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0: If you're still hoping to spend maybe a weekend on the Cape this summer, I am sure you could use an extra $1,000 to plan that getaway. 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

0: We'll get Riley Green on soon on 101.7 The Bull. And Riley Green had some fun recently. He caught up with Theo Von on Theo's podcast this past weekend with Theo Von. And Riley shared that it's a little hard to date these days.
1: I'm not going to meet a girl to show, you know. I mean, I'm confined to the back, you know, on a bus. And I'm not going to meet a girl on Instagram, you know what I mean? And when you get to a place where people are, you know, it gets tough to know who you're meeting for what. And I always feel like if I met somebody that was like a fan, I feel like it would be tough for me to be like, you know, right. I would look at them like, you're probably the same way too. As I go in a bar and when people start, you get a little bit like
2: it makes you uncomfortable.
1: Anxious. Yeah. I mean, yeah. I don't mind being the center of attention at like a show, or if I'm in a town, I'm playing a show and I go to a restaurant or bar down the street, but like, I don't like being the center of attention when I'm not supposed to. Like, it's really not that easy to meet a girl.
0: But that's kind of hard because like, who is not a fan of Riley, right? More in what he shared is trending on your iHeartRadio app.
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0: We've all been there. 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

You still have the chance to see Ella Lainley do that at the Bank of New Hampshire Pavilion 2 weeks from tonight. So let's make sure that you're in the running to win. Go comment right now on the pinned post of Ella on 1017 The Bulls Insta. That puts you in the running. Good luck.

So between the World Cup and all the fun that we had with the Tartan Army and then Sail Boston just completely showing off in the seaport, the fun will continue next month when the Savannah Bananas come to Gillette's 101.7.

0: Coming up before 11, I'll get Morgan Wallen on 101.7 The Bowl for you. Big day coming up on Sunday. Can you believe it's finally coming to an end? Argentina taking on Spain for the World Cup Championship. 3 o'clock Sunday afternoon in New Jersey. And I'm really excited for what's being called like a Super Bowl style halftime show. This is going to be massive. Justin Bieber, Madonna, Shakira, BTS, just some of the many that will be performing during the 11-minute Super Bowl style halftime show. So everything you need to know about the World Cup on Sunday is trending on your iHeartRadio app.
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So the Red Sox are back in action tomorrow afternoon, 1:35 at Fenway. That's going to be such a great day. And hopefully they continue the winning streak. They have won 9 games in a row. So what I

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day, Potts Farm was a place to go. Load a truck up, hit the dirt road. 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Light the bonfire and call the girls. King and the Can and the Marlboro Man. Jack and Jim were a few good men. 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I'm tired of talking, man. Y'all ain't listening. Them old

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1: 1 week away until the Country Music Hall of Fame's Kenny Chesney Living in Fast Forward exhibit officially opens in Nashville. And Kelsey Ballerini is having one heck of the summer. 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Look at the photo dump that she recently shared on Insta. And lots of new albums out this month, including the new one from Shania Twain, Little Miss Twain, which comes out 1 week from tomorrow. 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
6: It's finally Friday. Welcome to show number 1652. We did it, everybody. We made it to the end of the work week. It's After Midnight. I'm your host, Granger Smith. So glad to be with you. I've got some good news to read for you coming up, so keep it right here. I've also got some Nashville news with Ann Hudson, stories about your favorite stars out there in Nashville, and I've got a really good list of country music to play for you. Hang tight. It's After Midnight, Friday edition. Let's go.

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Hang on for two songs, and I'll share some with you.

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0: Okay, scary moment in Deltona, Florida. First day of school, a 14-year-old riding his e-bike when he gets hit by a car and ends up getting pinned underneath it. But before the first responders even get there, a bunch of bystanders rushed in and literally lifted the car off of the kid. He was wearing a helmet, thankfully. And after being airlifted to the hospital, doctors say he's stable and expected to make a full recovery. And that is good news.
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2: 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Thanks so much for turning it up here on After Midnight with Granger Smith.

So I got a topic I want to discuss next hour. I want to hear from you on this. What is something you still wish was done the old-fashioned way? Call me with this. I've gotten some really good phone calls. 866-607-8383.

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1: 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Thank you.

0: Ann is about to join us with another round of Nashville news. And what do you got coming up?
1: Well, Granger, you know, we love Ella Langley. She was giving some advice while on stage the other day about dealing with social media. I got that story coming up in your Nashville news next.

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7: 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It's After Midnight. I'm your host, Granger Smith. What's something you wish was still done the old-fashioned way? Call me with this. I'll put you on the air. 866-607-8383. Earl Dibbles Jr.'s got a good, dumb criminal story for us, too. And all this here with a bunch of good country music. Hour number two. Whatever the reason you're still up late or up early, you're not alone. It's After Midnight.

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It's a community. Country music and conversations that matter. Hang with us till sunrise here on After Midnight with Granger Smith.

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1: All right, we're asking this question, topic of the hour. What is something you wish was done the old-fashioned way? I've loved these phone calls. I want to get some more from you. 866-607-8383.
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1: If you wondered if a skateboard could be considered a deadly weapon, then the answer is officially yes. Earl is going to tell us why in this dumb criminal story coming up next.

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0: It's After Midnight with me, Granger Smith, on 101.7 The Bull. Thanks for listening, Boston. So I'm looking for your phone call here. I'm going to put somebody on the air right now. What is something you wish was still done the old-fashioned way? 866-607-8383.
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7: 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I'm Granger Smith, your host. We're going to talk about some things that went down on this day in history coming up, plus some Nashville news with Ann Hudson, stories about those country stars out there in Nashville and what they're up to. Hang tight for all of this early on a Friday. 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
1: It was on this day that the happiest place on earth became a reality. I'll share that plus other things that went down on this day in history coming up in two songs. Hang tight.

0: come kiss me one more time.
1: He loves talking about history, and he's even got the diploma to prove it. It's time for This Day in History on After Midnight with Granger Smith.
2: On this day, July the 17th, 180 AD, six inhabitants of Carthage, North Africa, executed for being Christians. That's the earliest record of Christianity in that part of the world. 1936, Spanish generals Francisco Franco and Emilio Mola lead a right-wing uprising, starting the Spanish Civil War. 1955, Disneyland opened. 1959, North by Northwest, directed by Alfred Hitchcock and starring Cary Grant and Eva Marie Saint, premiered in Los Angeles. Some famous birthdays include country star Luke Bryan, actor David Hasselhoff, and actor Donald Sutherland. Those are just a few things that went down on this day in history.
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1017 The Bull, Boston's home for commercial-free weekends and new hit country. 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What's something you wish was still done the old-fashioned way? 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

0: 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We've got someone who stays connected to Nashville just for you. Her name is Ann Hudson. Ann, what do you got coming up in Nashville news?
1: Okay, Granger, you know how back last month at the CMA Fest, Florida Georgia Line announced a reunion, but we've heard nothing else. Well, got an update. I'll tell you coming up in your Nashville news next.

Overnights aren't for everyone. But if you're one of us, you already know. It's the best time for country music, reflection, and connection. Let Granger Smith keep you company right here on After Midnight.

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1: The Florida Georgia Line surprised fans at CMA Fest, announcing that they are back together, but then that's been it. We haven't heard about a tour, new music, anything until, well, now Tyler Hubbard opened up about plans.
2: We got some things in the works for next year. We're excited. BK and I have been hanging out, having a good time, and kind of itching to get back on stage. So we'll probably put some shows together next year, and about as much as we planned at this point. We're both excited. It's going to be a fun year next year.
1: Love it. Sounds good. And of course, we'll keep you updated. Okay, did you see this video going viral yet? It was a Miss Utah contestant. She did a speed painting of Dolly Parton while 9 to 5 played in the background, and she painted the entire thing upside down. If you haven't seen it yet, it's really cute, and I'm so impressed with how she painted a picture of Dolly in under 2 minutes. You can check it out at AfterMidnight.com.
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8: Happy Friday, everybody. You third shifters, one more day of work, and we've got the weekend. It's After Midnight. I'm your host, Granger Smith. So glad to be with you. I've got this question. What's something you do to lift your mood? Maybe you could tell us. I mean, we don't need a lot of it on a Friday, but maybe you could help us a little bit. 866-607-8383. I've also got Earl Dibbles Jr. with a dumb criminal story to tell us, plus a bunch of good country music. Hang tight. Hour number 4 of After Midnight starts right now.

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Coming up at 6, it's Bobby Bones on 101.7 The Bull. Okay, topic of the hour, what is something you do to lift your mood? I want to hear from you on this. We'll talk in two songs, 866-607-8383.

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1: Okay, topic of the hour. 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What's something you do to lift your mood? 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So let's get some more. 866-607-8383.
2: 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We were together for 17 years. 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
3: 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You know, there's nothing more peaceful than a slow, windy ride on a motorcycle and then a beautiful sunset to end the day.
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1: Hey, Granger. This is Glenn from Bryan, Arkansas. Hey, thanks for everything you do.
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1: Accidentally hitting another car while driving a school bus is pretty bad, but ramming it 5 times, that's just dumb. Earl's going to be here to share what happened next.
2: 40 HP Johnson on a flat bottom metal boat. Coke cans and BB guns, barbed wire and old fence posts.

0: time for Earl Dibbles and Dumb Criminals on After Midnight.
1: I'm Earl Dibbles Jr. I'm a country boy. I'm an honest boy, too, and crime don't pay. I got a story to prove it. There's a 74-year-old school bus driver from a high school in Connecticut that's been arrested after ramming a taxi 5 times. Needless to say, he was arrested and charged with evading responsibility, reckless driving, and 9 counts of risk of injury to a minor. Hey, here's even the crazier part. The taxi driver was also arrested and charged with evading responsibility because neither one

0: It's After Midnight with me, Granger Smith, on 101.7 The Bull. Thanks for listening, Boston. Still looking for your phone call. Will you call me? I'm asking this question. What is something you do to lift your mood? 866-607-8383.
1: Something that lifts my spirits are my animals. They always lift my spirits while I'm down. Just having the love and the unconditional love for my animals makes me feel so much better.

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7: Finally, Friday, early risers. What's up? Welcome to After Midnight with me, your host, Granger Smith. So grateful you guys have made this America's favorite radio program. I've got some good news besides that I want to read for you, hopefully put a smile on your face early on a Friday. And then Nashville news, Ann Hudson's going to have you covered on that. Stories about your favorite stars in Nashville and what they're up to. All of this coming up soon this hour. Please don't change that station.

Stick around, Boston. Coming up at 6, it's Bobby Bones on 101.7 The Bull. Now, I know it's Friday, and that's already really good news, but how about a good news story to go on top of that? Hang on for two songs, and I'll share some with you.

We know the night shift isn't easy. That's why we're bringing the music and the meaning. Granger's with you all night with songs, stories, and conversations that keep it real. Thanks for being a part of the After Midnight family.

0: Okay, scary moment in Deltona, Florida. First day of school, a 14-year-old riding his e-bike when he gets hit by a car and ends up getting pinned underneath it. But before the first responders even get there, a bunch of bystanders rushed in and literally lifted the car off of the kid. He was wearing a helmet, thankfully. And after being airlifted to the hospital, doctors say he's stable and expected to make a full recovery. And that is good news.
1: 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We want to hear your good news here on After Midnight. 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
1: Hey, this is Chase. We were just checking in from Southern Indiana. We just want to say hello.
0: Thank you so much, bro. I appreciate you.

0: Evan, the Bull is Boston's home for commercial-free weekends and new hit country. Ann is about to join us with another round of Nashville news. Ann, what do you got coming up?
1: Well, Granger, you know, we love us some Ella Langley. She was giving some advice while on stage the other day about dealing with social media. I got that story coming up in your Nashville news next.

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0: so cute. Love her. Definitely go see her live if you get a chance. Okay, did you see this video going viral yet? It was a Miss Utah contestant. She did a speed painting of Dolly Parton while 9 to 5 played in the background, and she painted the entire thing upside down. If you haven't seen it yet, it's really cute, and I'm so impressed with how she painted a picture of Dolly in under 2 minutes. You can check it out at AfterMidnight.com.
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Before you take off and get that Friday started, let me remind you, God is great and He is worthy of our praise. I'm Granger Smith, coming to y'all from the Yee Yee Farm in Central Texas. 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
1: 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Welcome, y'all. I'm Granger Smith, your host. Thank you for making this America's favorite radio program. We're going to talk about some things that went down on this day in history coming up, plus some Nashville news, stories about your favorite stars out there in Nashville with Ann Hudson. All of this here on this final hour of Friday's edition. Hang tight. 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

Stick around, Boston. Coming up at 6, it's Bobby Bones on 101.7 The Bull. It was on this day that the happiest place on earth became a reality. I'll share that plus other things that went down on this day in history coming up in two songs. Hang tight.

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0: talking about history, and he's even got the diploma to prove it. It's time for This Day in History on After Midnight with Granger Smith.
1: On this day, July the 17th, 180 AD, six inhabitants of Carthage, North Africa, executed for being Christians. That's the earliest record of Christianity in that part of the world. 1936, Spanish generals Francisco Franco and Emilio Mola lead a right-wing uprising, starting the Spanish Civil War. 1955, Disneyland opened. 1959, North by Northwest, directed by Alfred Hitchcock and starring Cary Grant and Eva Marie Saint, premiered in Los Angeles. Some famous birthdays include country star Luke Bryan, actor David Hasselhoff, and actor Donald Sutherland. Those are just a few things that went down on this day in history.
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1: Good morning, good morning, good morning, Granger. Here from Oklahoma City, not Oklahoma City, Norman, Oklahoma. Just wanted to call and say good morning, good morning, good morning. Hope you have a wonderful day, and it's great listening to you every morning.
0: Hey, thank you for listening tonight. I appreciate you.

0: 7, the Bull is Boston's home for commercial-free weekends and new hit country. We've got someone who stays connected to Nashville just for you. Her name is Ann Hudson. Ann, what do you got coming up in Nashville news?
1: Okay, Granger, you know how back last month at the CMA Fest, Florida Georgia Line announced a reunion, but we've heard nothing else. Well, got an update. I'll tell you coming up in your Nashville news next.

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2: The Florida Georgia Line surprised fans at CMA Fest, announcing that they are back together. But then that's been it. We haven't heard about a tour, new music, anything until, well, now Tyler Hubbard opened up about plans.
3: We got some things in the works for next year. We're excited. Right. BK and I have been hanging out, having a good time, and, you know, kind of itching to get back on stage. So we'll probably put some shows together next year, and about as much as we planned at this point. We're both excited. It's going to be a fun year next year.
2: Love it. Sounds good. And of course, we'll keep you updated. Okay, did you see this video going viral yet? It was a Miss Utah contestant. She did a speed painting of Dolly Parton while 9 to 5 played in the background, and she painted the entire thing upside down. If you haven't seen it yet, it's really cute, and I'm so impressed with how she painted a picture of Dolly in under 2 minutes. 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
2: 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Come on, Bobby.
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3: Now turn it up. Let's go!
4: Hey, welcome to Friday's show. Morning, studio.
5: Morning.
4: We're going to play easy trivia to start the show off in about 3 minutes. I'll give you an example here. Get your brains going. How about... This one's not so easy. Iconic movie directors. This is from the back of the packet.
6: Oh.
4: Who directed Titanic?
6: Spielberg.
4: James Cameron.
7: Oh. Yeah, Cameron. That's tough.
4: Who directed Jaws?
8: Spielberg.
4: There you go. I just love put that out there for you guys. Who directed Pulp Fiction?
8: Oh, Spielberg.
6: Tarantino.
4: Good one, Amy. That was funny.
7: He does all of them.
4: No, Amy, that's a good one, Amy. I gotta recognize a funny joke there. Who created and directed Star Wars?
7: Lucas.
4: George Lucas, yeah. It's not a race.
7: We were trying to make it a race.
4: What's the name of the pop duo whose career collapsed after it was real? They weren't actually singing in their recordings. Oh. Yes. Spielberg. Those were in the back of the packet. You probably won't get there. But we're going to do easy trivia. That is next.
9: Mr. Bobby Bones. Yeah.

0: It's time for easy trivia. Eddie still with four wins, one win away from the championship. Here we go. The category is company mascots. What's the name of the Planters snack company mascot?
1: I believe that's Mr. Peanut.
0: Correct. Amy, what's the mascot for Frosted Flakes?
2: Tony the Tiger.
0: Correct. Lunchbox, what tire company is represented by a mascot made entirely of tires?
3: Michelin.
0: Correct. Morgan, what company's logo features a green mermaid, also known as Siren?
2: Starbucks.
0: Correct.
3: Oh, wow.
0: Nobody goes home first round. Boy, last game, Amy and Eddie went home like immediately.
1: Pretty quick.
0: Again, Eddie's one win away. He's wearing the tiara. Eddie, 4. Amy, 2. Lunchbox, 2. Morgan, 0. If you miss one starting now, you hear this.
4: You've been boned.
0: Ready?
1: Ready.
0: Easy trivia. The category is 90s movies. Eddie, in Titanic, what did Rose promise Jack she would never do?
1: What did Rose promise Jack? Rose promised Jack she would never forget him. Oh, she wouldn't let him die. That's what it is.
0: I need an answer here.
1: Yeah. She said, I'll never let you die.
0: I got to go to the judges here.
1: Never let you go? I won't let you go.
5: What's his final answer?
1: I won't let you go.
0: No, we can. It's got to be die.
1: Or die, but that's the same as
0: miss
1: letting
0: it.
1: Go.
0: Letting go. No, like, it's not.
1: Was it let it go?
0: It's let go.
1: Yeah.
0: I had to go to the judges for that one. So let go. He'd never let it go. And then he's like, no. And then he let go like an idiot. Could have got up on the board.
1: Yeah, he could have been up there.
0: Yeah. Eddie, you lost again. You're struggling, bro.
1: It's not good.
0: Amy, 90s movies. What brand of shoes does Forrest Gump wear in the movie?
2: I don't know. It's either, I'm picturing Nike or Converse. Because didn't it take place in like, Forrest Gump came out in the 90s, but isn't it like the 70s? So it's got to be Converse.
0: What brand of shoe does Forrest Gump famously wear in the movie? Answer?
2: Unless, was Adidas around? Converse.
0: Nike.
2: Shoot.
4: You've been booed.
2: What year?
0: This is the second week in a row the two leaders have.
2: Wait.
1: That's crazy.
2: What year is Forrest Gump?
0: 80s probably. 94. In that scene? No, that scene. Oh. It's probably 80s,
2: oh,
0: right?
2: Oh, the scene. Okay.
0: He's running. His hair is long. He's running up a hill. It's the smiley face. Probably was 80s.
2: Cool.
0: Or late 70s.
2: Nike.
0: All right. You know Forrest Gump wasn't a documentary, right?
2: I know.
0: Making sure you
2: know. I know, but okay. They with styling, they want to be factually accurate with what is available. If Nike wasn't out, it wasn't out, but I guess it was. I was thinking 70s. When did Nikes come about?
0: Forrest Gump spans several decades, primarily taking place between 51 and 82.
2: Ah, dang.
0: The framing of the story is 76 to 82, so right around there.
2: So, man, he was fresh on the Nikes.
1: Yeah, the brain. He got the first Nikes ever.
3: Yeah.
2: That their first movie deal?
0: Goodbye, guys.
1: Yeah, we're done.
0: Lunchbox and Morgan, back at it. Lunchbox, what is the first rule of Fight Club?
3: Don't talk about Fight Club.
0: Answer?
3: Don't talk about Fight Club.
0: Correct. Yeah. Morgan, in The Matrix, what color are the two pills?
2: Red and blue.
0: Correct.
3: Damn, I don't know.
0: Good job. Except for you two.
1: Yeah.
0: My bad. I had too much faith in you two. My bad. That's on me. I shouldn't be so disappointed in you two. I just had too much faith. That's on me. Morgan.
2: I know.
0: Oh, sorry. Lunchbox. what rapper's real name is Aubrey Graham?
3: Aubrey Graham is Drake.
0: Good job.
2: Wow.
1: How'd you get that?
3: I just know
2: I
3: rap,
2: thought his
3: man.
2: Real name was Champagne Poppy.
3: Yeah, that's his real name.
0: Morgan, what K-pop group became a global phenomenon with hits like Dynamite and Butter?
2: Is that BTS? That's the only one I know. I was saying, like, I know more. I mean, the K-pop Demon Hunters, but Huntrix, no. BTS.
0: Your answer?
2: BTS.
0: Correct. The next category. Oof.
3: Stop! It's superheroes. Good grief!
0: That oof is not for Lunchbox, it's for Morgan.
3: Oh, good.
0: The category is 80s movies.
2: Oh.
0: Lunchbox.
3: Yeah.
0: And Back to the Future.
3: Oh, yeah.
0: What speed does the DeLorean need to reach to travel through time?
3: 88 miles an hour.
0: Nailed it.
1: Dang, wow.
0: Nailed it.
3: Boom! Saw it a couple weeks ago.
0: Oh, you did?
3: Yeah, I watched that
0: movie. It's still awesome, right?
3: Yeah, still awesome. Showed it to the kids. We went to a movies in the park thing, and
1: that's cool.
3: They loved it.
0: Morgan, in E.T., what treat is used to lure E.T.?
2: Is it a candy? Is it a Skittle or is it an M&M? Is it a Twix? Is it a Twinkie?
0: In E.T., what treat is used to lure E.T.?
2: Gosh, I don't know. It's been years since I've watched E.T. What was he? Was it Skittles or was it M&M's? I think it was a candy because you like lay them out. Which one was it? I don't know. I need to start watching movies again. Skittles.
0: Your mind was in the right place. You never mentioned it. Can you mention any other candies like M&M's?
2: Like M&M's?
0: Because you're seeing it in your head.
2: Reese's Pieces? Come on!
4: You've been booed.
0: Reese's Pieces.
2: Oh, gosh.
0: Hey, two wins in a row.
1: Wow, look at him.
0: Two wins in a row.
3: Look at him.
0: Lunchbox winner!
3: Hit it!

0: He now is only one win behind Eddie.
1: He slowly climbed back.
0: Eddie 4, Lunchbox 3, Amy 2. Hi, Morgan. Hi, Morgan.
2: Hi.
0: 0. Okay, there you go.
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0: We'll do the Friday morning dance party. 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

0: Hello, Bobby Bones. I was having this conversation with some friends. If you can know the exact answer about any question in your future, what would it be? There are obvious ones. How long will I live? Will I be happy, etc.? What would your question be? Signed, looking ahead. So I really don't want to know a lot about the future because I don't want to act different based on any sort of knowledge that I have. Mm-hmm. And also, I would doubt they were telling me the truth. Even if a genie popped out of a bottle, and it's like, no, for sure. And I'd be like, but you're, how do I know you're not lying? And like, I'm a genie. Have you ever seen one of me before? I haven't. So I don't, the only thing I want to know in my lifetime, will Arkansas ever win a football national championship? Because if the answer is no, okay, what am I even doing?
1: So do you just give up being a fan?
0: No, but I don't put my heart into it as hard as I do.
1: Okay.
0: It's too much.
2: But if the answer is yes, you're going to be going into every season. Yep. Like, could it be this season?
0: Yeah, because I already do that.
2: That's true.
0: I already do that. Can it be this season? I just want to know that it's not all this wasted energy. I don't want to know about how long I'm going to live. I don't know about anything else because I don't want to act different because of it. Or it might be bad news that affects me in a bad way. My question would be, will Arkansas football ever win a national championship? If it's yes, that's amazing. If it's no, that blows. But I'm going to definitely approach it different. I'm just going to have fun.
1: Yeah. That's fun.
0: You?
1: Am I ever going to get married again?
0: You want to know that.
3: Oh.
1: Mm-hmm.
3: I could get real sad real
0: so
3: quick.
0: So you want to get married again?
1: I think so. Yeah. But will I?
0: But what if the genie said no?
1: Okay, well then what?
0: No, you don't get a second question.
1: No.
0: No, how would you feel?
1: Like you said, what am I even doing?
0: Got it.
1: How would I feel? I think I would feel okay. I would just, at least I would know. Am I going to date?
2: Yeah, you'd have to.
1: Or am I just like alone? Like alone? Like alone?
0: But that's like personal. I wouldn't want to know that.
2: You wouldn't want to know that?
0: Too personal because it could affect me in such a negative way.
2: See, but I feel like Amy could get married if she wanted to. Like,
0: she could get married tomorrow.
2: Tomorrow. No
0: problem.
2: Meet some
0: Joe Blow on the street, marry her right now.
2: Correct.
0: But she didn't want that.
1: Thanks, guys.
2: Well, you could.
1: No, thank you. I'm saying thank you.
0: Eddie?
2: Oh, mine's sad. Oh, mine is sad if it's no. But I would have to ask, would I ever get to retire?
1: Eventually, I'm sure.
2: You say that. You say that. But like, what if like, no, like you have all these emergencies and you're never going to have money to save up?
0: That would be your question?
2: Yes. And like, that way I can go through every day knowing that like it's coming.
0: How are you doing with Abby's fiance's tips?
2: Good. Good. I've already gone into our HR thing and got my 401 K started, but I started really low because I couldn't understand the calculator.
0: Oh, you went into HR and did that here?
2: Yeah, it's all online.
0: Great.
2: Yeah, I did it and I did a percentage, but I really don't know how much it's taken out yet. And I'm nervous.
3: What percentage you do?
2: One.
3: Oh my gosh.
2: I took out 1%.
0: You can't, oh my gosh, he's doing it.
3: That's right. Well, you might as well do nothing.
0: No, but that's not true. That is absolutely not true. Of your check?
1: His paycheck?
0: Yeah. Over time?
1: It's something.
2: And I can, and I feel like I could raise it up another percentage if I get the statement back and it's like, oh, okay, it's only that.
0: Yeah.
2: All right, I can do more.
0: I'm proud of you for doing that.
2: Let's go.
0: Interesting question, though, to the genie.
2: I just want to know, man. Let me know so I can go on every day knowing that this is going to pay off at some point.
0: If the answer is no, then what?
2: Just going to be sad every day.
0: Oh,
2: just clocking in, clocking out.
0: Okay. Lunchbox?
3: Yeah, this is a one that I would have to frame the question so I get an accurate answer. What is the most amount of money I'm going to win in the lottery? Because if it doesn't reach a certain point, like over $1 million, then I probably got to stop playing because then I'm just wasting the money.
0: So you would say, what's the most money I'm going to win here out?
3: Yeah.
0: Scratch offs or lottery.
3: Correct.
0: Any sort of lottery game.
3: Any sort of lottery game. That way I know if I am really investing or if I really am just lighting this money on fire and it's
0: You're
3: never
0: not
3: come.
0: Investing. That's not investing, playing lottery.
1: But if he thinks he's going to win, he does.
0: No, he thinks he's investing now.
1: Yeah. I know.
0: But
3: because I think it's
1: not investing. Because he thinks he's going to win.
0: That's not investing. But, you can think whatever you want. That's not investing.
1: I know. But if the genie tells him you're going to win, he's going to be like, yeah, my investment is paying off.
3: Exactly.
0: But right now, no genie. Are you investing?
3: Yes.
0: Okay. That's okay. My point.
1: Yeah.
3: Because you got to believe. It's sort of like the stock market. You don't know that it's going to go up. It could go down in any minute. Eddie's 1% could be down to 0.5%.
2: Lunchbox, what if the genie says, yes, you will win $100 million, but they're not telling you when?
3: Great.
2: What if it's like when you're 99 years old?
3: Okay. Still going to play then.
0: Okay. What if he says the most you'll ever win is $50,000?
3: Out.
0: That's not enough for you to keep playing.
3: Nope. Because I'd waste more than $50,000.
0: But what if he tells you that, but then you just do a dollar a week because you know you're going to win? That's how I'd play it. I'd just put in less and still hit my win.
3: Didn't think about that.
0: Well,
2: are you already 50K in the hole?
0: In life? Oh, yeah. My God. Yes, he is.
3: Yeah. Oh, probably. I don't know.
0: We did the math once on how much he spends every week.
3: I mean,
0: but that's not an investment because that money's gone.
3: It's not gone.
0: It's gone.
3: Because if I
0: would. That money you spent will not affect anything moving forward ever.
3: I understand what you're saying, but if I would have never played, I wouldn't have had a chance to win a lot of money. Now, it didn't work out.
0: But that's not an investment. That's you playing a game of chance.
3: But it is an investment. It's like a restaurant comes up to you and says, hey, do you want to invest? You're like, you know what? I'm going to take a chance on you. 6 months later, doors are closed, locks. You know what? You took a chance.
2: Money gone.
3: Money also, gone.
0: No, also, you can write off those losses because that's considered a loss. You can't write off a scratch off.
3: Oh, I didn't know you could write those off.
0: Yeah. All right, there you go. Thank you for the email. Close it up.

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1: Eddie's concerned about something his son is doing this summer. Is he overreacting? We will talk about that next.
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1: The all-new 101.7 The Bull, Boston's hit country. Yes, Bobby Bones. Eddie, your son's going to summer camp?
2: Yeah, next week. And I'm like, this is crazy. It's for the whole week. It's about 2 hours away. He's never done this before, so I'm a little nervous.
1: Is summer camp typically a week, or is it longer?
3: A week.
4: It depends.
2: Everything he's done has been like day camps. Like, you drop him off at, like, you know, 8 a.m., you pick him up at 5. That kind of stuff.
4: So, but this is overnight.
2: It's overnight, and it's like in a camp. Like, this is what they do. They do camps. It's just like in the middle of nowhere. I don't know. Part of it is like, maybe horror movies are kind of freaking me out now. Like, movies that I've seen in the past.
1: I made you watch a horror movie, yeah. So now. So what's your biggest fear?
2: Well, couple, right? Like, he's so far away and I'm not going to be able to help if anything goes wrong.
1: What are the odds, 1 of 10 of that happening?
2: 1.
1: Okay.
2: Right. 1. And I'm also worried about weirdos at camps. Like, it's just a thing. Like, and we're very open with a conversation of, like, you know, this is expected from strangers. This is not expected from strangers. So if this happens, say something.
1: Mm-hmm.
4: A stranger equals also somebody that works at the camp that you don't know very well.
2: Right.
4: Yeah.
1: Why are you sending him to camp if you're this worried?
2: Because all his friends are going.
1: Okay. And do you feel like it's a safe camp?
2: I don't know the camp.
4: You need to research the camp, because there's a camp I will tell you your kids cannot go to.
2: Oh, what if really? It's this
4: and I'm not going to say it publicly.
2: But how do you know this?
4: Because there's public lawsuits. My friends just pulled their kids from a camp that they were going to go to this summer after much thought. And it was like a family tradition, and it was a really big deal. And they were like, we can't do it.
2: Okay, so funny she says family tradition, because a lot of my son's friends' parents are like, oh yeah, we used to go to this camp when we were kids.
4: Because also there are amazing camps. I'm just saying you need to research the camp. I think there are, you know, if you do the ratio of like amazing camps versus camps that have a reputation for something that's...
1: You're freaking him out. He was already freaked out.
4: Yeah,
1: he just made it worse. Well, I know, but
4: it's so small, but there are popular ones that people are like now waking up to where they're like, okay, yeah, I can't risk it. I'm not sending my kid.
1: I would just check and see if your camps line up.
2: Okay, send me the name of that camp and I'll...
1: Well, just text it to him right now, too.
4: I'll text it to you and you can Google it, because there's public...
1: You don't know
4: things.
1: The name of the camp your kid's going to?
2: No. My wife knows it and I can text her. I can ask her, is this the camp that he's going to?
1: Okay, if it's not the camp, so let's just say it's not the camp. It's probably not going to be the camp.
2: Okay, let's say it's not.
1: Okay, what's the best thing that can happen?
2: He has fun. Like, I went to one camp when I was a kid for a whole week, and I have core memories of it. Like, really, like, friends, people that I hung out with that I met there, like, I think about them all the time. Like, it was just a good, good time. Scary. I remember the first night being scary.
1: Miserable. I went to church camp, and I hated it the first night, and it ended up being awesome.
2: Did you go for a whole week?
1: Yep.
2: Okay. So you've done it before. Mm-hmm. Amy, you've done camps before like that?
4: Yes. And my son went to the church camp where our kids go. He went to that camp earlier this summer.
2: Is that a whole week?
4: It's 1 week, yeah.
2: Okay.
4: It's overnight.
1: If the camps don't match and you're free to go,
2: yeah,
1: it's going to be hard for you.
2: Yeah.
1: But I think you're both going to grow from it.
2: But, like, did anything bad happen to your camp?
1: No.
2: Amy, did anything bad happen to your camp?
4: No.
2: Lunchbox?
3: No, nothing bad happened to the camp, man.
2: So the numbers are like...
4: Yeah, I told you. The numbers are... You're safe.
1: Unless it's this one camp that Amy threw out there, right?
3: Yeah, randomly to scare Eddie.
4: No, not to scare Eddie. The fact that he didn't know the camp and he hadn't researched it just makes me think, like, you want to know if it's this camp just in case, because this is a very popular camp.
2: Okay, send me that name. I will just verify.
4: And it's just interesting they're bringing it up, because it was this summer that my friends pulled their kids from it.
1: Does it look familiar at all?
2: That's not it.
1: Okay.
4: It's a
1: Camp on Awana?
4: It's a Christian camp.
3: Oh, good camp.
2: Camp on Awana. Is that one?
1: Camp on Awana. We hold you in our heart. And when we think about you. You remember that song?
4: It makes me want up.
1: Yeah. Yeah.
2: No.
1: Yeah, salute your shorts, right?
3: Is yeah.
1: Okay.
2: Whew. I don't know.
1: You will both be stronger afterward.
3: You sound like a crazy person right now.
1: Does he get to call? Probably no phones, right?
3: No. Well, they better not be able to call.
2: Really?
3: That's the whole point.
2: Because he has an Apple Watch.
4: Oh, yeah. No, I don't know. But, like, my son's typically, you're encouraged to not bring a phone.
2: Why?
4: Yeah.
2: That's stupid. Why?
1: But that's the point of it, to not have to call your parents all the time.
2: That's the point of the camp?
1: Yeah. a bit of separation. Man, separation and growth.
2: I feel like if we do this and everything goes well, like it's a learning lesson for me.
1: That's what I'm saying. I think everybody grows from it.
2: Wow.
1: Let us know.
2: Okay.
0: Bobby Bones, hanging with Kelly Clarkson.
5: Did you know before the 40-year-old virgin came out that Steve Carell was going to yell your name at the chest waxing scene?
6: I'll tell you what. No matter what I do in my career, I could find the cure to cancer, okay? And no one will remember anything as much as they'll remember my name being yelled while getting waxed. It's the one thing when I met Steve, I was like, you have set me up for failure, man. I can do nothing to top this.

0: tell me something good.
1: A firefighter got a call about someone stuck on a roof, but it wasn't a person. The incredible rescue and reunion that followed. Next in our segment called Tell Me Something Good.
2: Bobby Bones, hanging with Kelly Clarkson.
1: Did you know before the 40-year-old virgin came out that Steve Carell was going to yell your name at the chest waxing scene?
3: I'll tell you what, no matter what I do in my career, I could find the cure to cancer, okay? And no one will remember anything as much as they'll remember my name being yelled while getting waxed. It's the one thing when I met Steve, I was like, you have set me up for failure, man. I could do nothing to top this.
4: It's the Bobby Bones.
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the old man's face. Front page obituary, he was a millionaire. He left his fortune to some guy he barely knew. His kids were mad as hell.

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2: Tell me something good.
3: A firefighter in Oregon rescued a young deer that was stranded on the roof of a home. The Astoria Fire Department responded after the fawn was trapped on the roof for an hour. They used a roof ladder to safely retrieve the animal and carry it to a nearby staircase. The fawn called out as it was released, prompting its mother to then approach, and then they ran away in the woods. That's from people. Thing about saving an animal is, even if it's a young animal, is that they're dangerous because they don't know they're being saved.
4: Yeah.
3: It's
4: hard to communicate that.
3: Threat. So you got a baby deer that's going to be freaking out. Good job for these guys for thinking that was worthy too, to go up and, you know, risk whatever they're risking to go up and save an animal. So I like that story. Wanted to share it. That is what it's all about.
0: That was Tell Me Something Good.
5: Bobby Bones.
0: The Friday morning dance party.
6: Coming up next.
3: I will play Shania Twain, Miranda Lambert, Trisha Yearwood, Dierks Bentley. I'm going to mix all this together. It is going to put you in a better mood. The Friday morning dance party is coming up next.

0: story comes to us from Gainesville, Florida. A 75-year-old man had his dog at the pet store walking around, sees a family. He's like, here, you guys want to pet my dog? They're like, nah, we're good. And he's like, no, you need to pet my dog. They're like, no, we're good. We're just getting dog food. So they didn't want to pet his dog, so he pulled out the pepper spray and pepper sprayed the family.
1: Weird. Oh.
2: Why did he want them to pet his dog so bad?
0: They just said the dog likes to be petted.
2: Petted.
3: Is it petted? He likes to be pet.
2: Pet. Yeah, but I'm just wondering why the guy was obsessed with people petting his dog like that much. Because he can, if the dog likes to be pet your own dog.
1: Yeah.
3: He's tired of petting it.
1: Wanted someone else to
2: Wouldn't
1: do
2: it take more energy to continue to ask people to pet your dog rather than just petting the dog?
3: Well, yeah. And is it worth pepper spraying people over?
0: He said he doesn't remember why he got so angry.
3: Oh, no.
1: Might have been drunk.
2: Okay. All right.
0: I'm Lunchbox. That's your bonehead story of the day.
4: How does Nick Offerman feel about people referring to him as his character name, Ron Swanson from Parks and Rec, more than his real name?
5: 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If my work was effective enough that they think I'm that guy, then that means my college should be proud.
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2: 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All part of Fun Fact Friday. 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
2: Yay! I'll go first. Stephen King sold the film rights to The Shawshank Redemption to Frank Darabont for $5,000.
28: Dang.
2: He never cashed the check. He needed the money, but then he made a bunch of money before he spent the check. And a few years later, he mailed the check back saying, in case you ever need bail money, love, Steve. So he sold
28: it. Wait, so who needed the money? Not Stephen King. Stephen King needed the money?
2: That's what they said. Shawshank Redemption came later, though.
28: Yeah, that's what I thought.
2: All I know, he sold it for $5,000 for
28: sure. Wow, that's amazing.
2: He has so many good movies. Stephen King does.
28: And Shawshank was a short story, right?
2: We did a whole podcast on the great movies that Stephen King has. Stephen King, I only have maybe 2 or 3 5-star movies in my life. Meaning, it's impossible to get a 5-star. And I have 2, maybe 3, and one of them is a Stephen King movie. Do you know which one?
28: Mm-mm.
9: I don't remember. Mm. You've talked about it.
28: It's
2: The Life of Chuck.
28: Oh, that's right.
2: It's a 5-star from me. The other 5-star is going to be Man on the Moon, Andy Kaufman, my favorite movie ever.
28: Not written by Stephen King.
2: Nope, but Stephen King has some great movies. He did write that, right? Man on the Moon? No, not Man on the Moon. Life of Chuck? Stephen King?
28: Yes.
2: Okay. What else did he write that was weird? Running Man?
28: Yep. Oh, that's right.
2: Both versions? Well, two movies.
28: Well, yeah, because it'd be the same story.
2: Okay, Amy.
9: Speaking of the moon, why don't we ever talk about this more? In 1971, Alan Shepard played golf on the moon?
2: He hit a ball.
28: Yeah, so it counted.
9: But did he?
2: I think we went to the moon. I don't think what we saw on the moon was real.
9: Okay.
2: But I think we went to the moon.
28: Do we have footage of him hitting the golf ball?
2: Yes, I've seen it. Well,
9: yeah,
2: yes.
9: I Googled it and I'm looking at it right now, but I'm like, so this is real footage?
2: I don't know that the footage... my problem is the technology that allowed that footage to get down to America. We were in a race. And also, I don't know if he was on the first one or if he was on a later one. Was he on the first
28: one? Yeah, Shepard was on the later one.
9: No, he's 71. The first one was 69.
2: Yeah, so that was a later one.
9: But still, I don't ever, you know, when we do random trivia stuff, it's never like, who's the guy to first hit a golf ball on the moon?
2: Yeah, I don't know that would ever be a question, but we should note that for like 6 weeks from now and everybody misses it.
9: Alan Shepard.
28: And interesting that like whenever they went to the moon, they were like, oh, we can't take anything extra, but this time they said take some golf clubs.
9: Yeah.
28: That was okay.
2: Horseshoes.
28: Right.
2: They took their pets. Okay, lunchbox.
29: That's for all the women out there. It's summertime, so I want you to be careful because the summertime, you're more likely to get a UTI. Summer heat and humidity provide the perfect breeding ground for bacteria to hang out in your urinary tract. Mm. And you wear a damp swimsuit, you hold your pee longer because you don't want to get out of the pool or the beach, and you're drinking less water. UTI, baby. Here we come.
2: A lot of contributing factors there.
29: Wow. Yep.
2: The Christopher Robin character in the Winnie the Pooh series by A.A. Milne was based on his real-life son, Christopher Robin Milne, and most of the characters were his kids, his stuffed animals.
28: That's cool.
2: Like Winnie the Pooh was a bear he had. The piglet was a toy pig he had.
9: Wow.
2: So there you go. Morgan.
0: Juliana the Great Dane was a World War II hero. She was awarded two Blue Cross medals, one in 1941 for extinguishing a bomb by peeing on it, and then another in 1944 for waking up her owners to a shop fire.
2: Wow. Good for her, peeing on a bomb.
28: Wow. Thankfully.
2: Bucket list. You know what my other bucket list thing is? Well, it's what? Not just peeing on a bomb. Doing one of those things where people jump on it and it pop, shoots you in the air, in the lake.
1: Oh, blob.
2: Yeah. I think it's on my bucket list.
28: That's like a mat?
1: It's like a big blow-up inflatable, and you sit on the end, and one person's on a platform on the and they jump, they boom, and you fly in the air. Phenomenal.
28: You want to do that?
0: I feel like I would
2: hurt
0: myself.
2: Not only do I want to do it, bucket list.
28: Huh.
2: Anybody ever done a blob?
1: Yeah.
2: You done that? Were the people fat enough to send you up?
1: Yeah.
2: Oh, that's what I need.
1: It is. So yeah. Fun.
2: Who jumped on the other end? I want to do a blob, and I either need two people doing it or like one of my fatter friends.
28: Oh, interesting.
2: So just let it rip.
28: Okay.
1: I'm sure we could get one, dude. There's,
2: I want a big one. They're like on TikTok.
1: On the lake.
2: Yeah.
1: You just go to the lake, man.
28: That doesn't sound fun, guys.
1: Oh, dude, it is awesome.
2: Bucket list.
28: Like when you hit the water, to me, that's gonna hurt.
2: Well, it's like you hit the water at any point. You just got to go in with the right angle. Okay. Walt Disney was not cryogenically frozen.
28: Okay, so that was false.
2: Regardless of what you've heard, he was cremated and buried in a cemetery in Glendale, California.
0: Okay.
2: Eddie.
28: So you know that little white half moon thing in your fingernail?
2: The part that...
0: Your cuticle?
2: No. Dinner?
28: What do you mean? The food under there?
2: The top part, right?
28: Yeah,
2: that's the part I like to bite when I bite my nails.
28: No. It's close to the very end of it, you know, where it looks
2: near
28: like
2: the
28: another,
2: bottom.
28: Yeah,
0: near the cuticle?
2: Yeah.
28: Yeah, where there's like, it looks like it's another nail down there.
2: Near the cuticle.
0: Yeah.
28: That is called a lunula. Didn't know that it had a name. Don't really even know what it is. I try to see what it was, but I really can't find out what it is. I always thought it was just another nail that, like, if that one broke, that's the one that came out.
2: Oh, I thought it was just not as close to that skin, so it was just air that made it.
0: Oh, I wonder how many parts of our body we don't really know the name. Like, this is a new thing we've never heard of.
2: There's a real confusing name for that thing in between, like, your boop and your butt. There's a lot of names for that.
0: Well, yeah, I'm not going to say the one I think I know.
2: Yeah, you shouldn't.
0: But, like, that skin, our skin elbow is weenus.
2: Yeah.
28: Everybody remembers that one.
0: Yeah.
2: Yeah.
0: Well, when I try to remember it, I'm like, hey, it rhymes with. Oh, yeah, that's it. Weenus.
2: The Wright brothers promised they'd never fly together. So at least one would continue their work in the event of a fatal crash.
28: So they never did fly together?
2: There was one exception. Thank you for asking. In 1910, they shared a 6-minute flight near Dayton, Ohio with Orville Piloting and Wilbur Passaging.
27: Fun

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3: It is Luke Bryan's birthday today. He's 50 years old.
5: Wow.
6: Wow, Luke.
5: Happy birthday.
3: Still acts 25.
5: Yeah, he does not seem 50.
3: Love that guy. So I've done a lot with Luke over the years. I mean, we even worked together for a long time. But I'd asked him once, like, what are the three songs that people go craziest for in concert?
7: I Don't Want This Night to End, Play It Again, and Country Girl. I mean, Play It Again and Country Girl, I mean, they're just the fact that I get to do those for the rest of my life and watch people react to them. You know, when you're doing, oh my God, this is my song, and just watching the energy, it's really special.
3: Yeah, that's kind of a banger lyric. Mm-hmm. Oh my God, this is my song. What's your favorite Luke Bryan song?
5: Well, I mean, that's up there. I also love Roller Coaster, which wasn't one of his... I think
3: it was number one, but yeah.
5: It was number one, but it's not like, probably one that, you know, people are begging to hear at a show, but I just love that song.
3: I like Drink a Beer.
5: Oh, that's Drink powerful. A beer.
3: I'm gonna sit right here. Yeah, that's a jam. We talked about American Idol. He's been on that show forever. I did 4 years, and him and I got real close on that show. We talked about the money that he was paid for it.
7: They reached out to my manager, and I must say I was 70% against it to start. I mean, we kind of threw them out a crazy number, and damn it, they paid it.
8: Is it weird that people knew how much money you made for a contract? Because athletes, they have that, but in our world, nobody really knows.
7: You know, I think it's a little weird. I don't understand how that info leaks.
3: He made $7 million. That's what he said before it went on. So that first season, it makes way more than that now. He's been doing it a long time.
5: Now with the Idol stuff, is that info leaking or we just know? Because I feel like we always know the salaries.
3: It gets leaked because those contracts aren't public.
5: Oh, okay.
3: Same as athletes. They're not public because it's not like a public school teacher or a city employee. Those are the things that have to be shared, but you don't have to share.
5: I just thought. So it's just like part of the deal because we've always known this is what
3: people put it out. But sometimes it gets put out. It's not right either. We talked about songs that he had taken, that he had written, that he even passed on. And he passed on a song that was a huge hit for Morgan Wallen.
7: There was one point in my career I had sang about trucks enough. I passed stupidly on the Morgan Sand in My Boots because it had Chevrolet in it. And
8: you felt it was just too much truck because you were doing
7: I just
8: so many.
7: Felt like that. I just went through 2 years of my life where I was like, man, I have sing, you know, I sing about trucks a lot. I've sing about tailgates. And I think I got in my head a little bit because I think if I had a lot of negativity socially on socials that I was getting pegged as maybe a one-trick pony in that lane.
3: And then the hardest song for him to sing live.
7: Roller Coaster is a very, very tough song. But here's the deal. When my nose and chest and lungs and voice are all in harmony, man, I'm having a good time up there. But Roller Coaster's a really tricky one.
3: Famous song.
5: Yeah. That's what I want to hear.
3: Congratulations on making it to 50. Happy birthday to the great Luke Bryan. Let's play It Again now here on The Bobby Bones Show.

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2: Wildfire crews in Colorado had a very unusual companion helping them through long, exhausting days of fighting fires. It is a great story. Amy has it next in our positivity segment called Tell Me Something Good.
3: Yeah.
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2: Tell me something good.
3: Have you ever seen a Nigerian dwarf goat?
4: Not today.
3: Pretty cute.
4: Yeah.
3: There's a four-year-old one whose full name is Golden Oreo, but goes by Goldie for short. And he has become an unexpected companion for firefighters in the Colorado Springs area. Shout out to Rock Creek Fire because they've been working for hours. And this goat just hangs out alongside them, offers playfulness, comedic relief for the firefighters that are working so long, such long hours. Like the goat doesn't like fight fires or anything. It's just there as a companion.
4: They just show up.
3: Yeah, just showed up unexpectedly.
4: So
3: but hung out with them. It was like grazing on the grass, like while they're working, and they're like, "Oh yeah, there's our buddy."
4: So I'm watching the goat. Mm-hmm. And so you're telling me this goat just lives out there?
3: Yeah. Well, it has an owner, Lindsay. And the goat was like, yeah, I'm going to hang out with these firefighters.
4: And Lindsay was cool with that? They had that conversation?
3: I guess.
5: What about the Dalmatians? Were they cool with that?
3: I don't think they're out there.
5: Oh, they're not.
3: That's just a, like, there's not always Dalmatians with a fire unit.
4: Yeah, it's a law.
5: They have to have a Dalmatian.
4: And they have to have a pole to slide down.
3: Yeah, yeah, yeah.
4: Those are the two things you have to have, of course. I'm looking at the goat here. Yeah.
5: Cute.
4: It's a little bigger than I thought. When she said dwarf goat, I thought it was going to be super tiny.
3: Like a pocket size?
4: Just small. I mean, it's just speckled funny. Also, goats are just funny, so yes, that's fun. Okay, good for that goat. There you go. That's what it's all about.
0: That was Tell Me Something Good.

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3: Why don't mosquitoes make good comedians?
0: Why don't mosquitoes make good comedians?
3: Their jokes always suck.
7: That was the Morning Corny.
8: Bobby Bones.
0: Okay, let's play Chase Matthew. Here is Darlin'.

0: All right, voicemail.
1: Morning, studio. I was curious if you guys thought it was weird when listeners reply to your stories on Instagram or message you something, because I did DM Bobby for Giving Tuesday, but in doing so, I've realized that over the last like 5 years, I have sent a lot of messages. So I went and unsent them because in the event he did open up my message for Giving Tuesday, I didn't want to seem like a stalker. So I was curious if you guys ever scroll through those and what goes through your mind.
2: No.
3: No, if that ever happens to me where I happen to open one where over the years they've sent lots of DMs that I missed because I didn't know.
0: You're going to feel bad.
3: I feel bad. Yeah, I'm like, too. Oh, shoot. Like, I'll respond to the one I just saw, the newest one, and then I'll be like, sorry, I missed all these from 2017.
0: Yeah, we don't, at least I don't go, I feel bad. Oh, what a stalker. Oh, and I didn't miss it. They just I get a lot of DMs, and it goes to a weird folder if you have like a blue check mark. It's a flex. I'm really popular. I pay for a blue check mark. But yeah, I don't see most of the messages that come in. I try to look at all of them, but I also don't go into my DMs unless it's Tuesday.
3: Yeah.
0: And I don't look at the show account DMs anyway.
3: Yeah. I mean, but she was clearly DMing you directly.
0: No, I don't feel like that's a stalker move.
3: No.
0: I feel guilty that I don't see them if that's the case.
3: I send people messages all the time and then I'm like, oh shoot. Did they even get them? Who knows how many I have sitting somewhere for some people.
0: Next one, please.
4: Yeah, I was wondering if Raymundo was right about Ray Lynn. Is that what is sealed up in the envelope? We're all waiting to know. Thanks. Love the show.
0: Raymundo, was Ray Lynn in the envelope?
5: No, Ray Lynn was not in the envelope. That was not my prediction.
0: Every time anyone gets divorced, they think Ray predicted it. The one that Ray predicted, I even said to him, think this is going to happen.
6: It's just interesting because like they're dropping like flies and the name is never in the envelope. You know what I mean? Like there are a lot of divorces happening.
0: And still this one hasn't.
6: Right.
5: My list has 8. So, and counting, it is kind of shocking. I did that prediction and it seemed like country couples never got divorced. Now all of a sudden everybody does.
3: Well, not everybody, but yeah.
5: I mean, Carly and Michael, Kelsey and Morgan, Maren and Ryan, Keith and Nicole, Jelly Roll and Bunny, John and Summer, Amy and Ben, Raylan and Dude. Amy and Ben.
3: Okay, I don't know that we're on that list.
6: You made the list, Amy.
3: Thanks, guys.
0: Ray had an envelope where he predicted, because he had inside information about a country music divorce. And I told him, I don't think that's accurate. And even if you're just playing the numbers game, if they were to get divorced now, I don't think it was because of the inside information that he had. Years ago.
3: Right.
0: Yeah. So no, it was not Ray Lynn who is also getting a divorce. But thank you for that voicemail. You guys can hit us up anytime. 877-77-BOBBY. That is our number. 877-77-BOBBY. Leave us a voicemail.
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1: Today is Morgan's last day on the show after over 9 years of being on the show. So I said, hey, why don't you do your top five moments ever? How hard was this?
2: It was pretty hard. But also there was just a lot of things that came to mind. And I was laughing, crying, looking back at videos and watching all of them happen was funny. So it was just hard to choose the actual top five.
1: Number five on your list, top five moments from working here on the show.
2: Now, this one I have kind of two next to each other because they feel comparable to me. And it was the tire change versus Lunchbox, but then the chair challenge versus Eddie.
1: Both you having to compete against them at something.
2: Yes.
1: So you and Lunchbox competed in who could change a tire
2: faster.
1: Mm-hmm. And then you and Eddie competed who could build a chair.
3: That's
2: faster.
3: Right.
1: Faster. So can you play the tire change? Ready?
4: Okay.
1: Begin, Morgan, number two. I'm watching her on Facebook Live right now. Eddie, tell me when she's officially done.
5: Tightening the last nut.
1: Final nut. It's
6: go
1: the final
6: Morgan!
1: Nut. Final nut. Eddie, our time is 10 minutes and 13 seconds. And what did Lunchbox, did he beat you or lose?
2: He barely beat me. He put his jack, he messed up his car during that challenge because he put the jack somewhere that it wasn't supposed to be. And that was funny.
1: That's all I was at. He did win.
2: Yeah, he did win.
1: Okay, and so this is Morgan building the chair because her and Eddie had a box. The chair was completely in pieces. Who could build it the fastest? Go ahead.
7: Oh no, the drill.
8: That's it there now.
9: I mean the back screws.
2: It's the back screws. I used the wrong one.
8: Yeah, that'll get you.
2: And then I got stuck, and then nothing was working correctly.
10: Wait, didn't you read the instructions?
1: It's a good chair.
2: There are no words.
9: Oh. More experience helps with stuff like that.
2: Well, I guess that's why you're older.
1: Thank you.
8: Damn.
1: Who won that one?
8: I won that one.
10: Yeah. Morgan's never got finished. It sat out there for about 6 months.
2: Yeah, I don't even know what happened to it either. I don't know where it went.
1: So one of your top moments is losing both challenges?
2: It was so fun to do it. Yeah.
1: Okay.
2: I loved the challenges. Those were always some of my favorite moments.
1: At number four on your list.
2: It was when we did What Do 24-Year-Olds Care About?
1: And I think we probably have a random segment here where at the time Morgan was 24 years old and we were just like, what do you even care about at 24? Here you go.
11: What do 25-year-olds care about?
2: So it's kind of up for debate if this is considered emotional cheating because of Instagram now being such a big thing. Like particularly in my situation, guys liking photos of risque like women.
7: Oh.
2: So, and do you feel like that's a bad thing to do when you're in a relationship? I guess that goes for guys and girls, but for me particularly, it's with guys.
1: So I guess it was 25-year-olds, whatever, you get it.
2: It started 24 and then it went into 25.
12: What do 24-year-olds care about with Morgan number two?
7: What a jingle.
1: So we did a lot of that.
2: Yeah.
1: Okay. And number three.
2: So there's two things that are tied here for me and they're both punishments. I'm seeing a theme here, but I was punished and had to stand on a street corner with a sign because I lost trivia at one point. And then another time when we were playing Elder vs. Millennial and I lost and I had to eat an Oreo filled with toothpaste.
8: Ugh. That's gross.
10: That's nasty.
2: I still know the taste.
1: So we cleaned out the white cream and put toothpaste in it?
2: Yes. Yeah. And I had to eat the whole thing.
1: Can you play me the Oreo one?
2: This is the smell of the mint and the orange juice.
1: It's an Oreo cookie. The cream has moved away. The toothpaste is here to stay. She's dipped it. She's eating it. She's chewing it.
2: Oh, my God.
1: Her face is struggling right now.
2: It doesn't taste like a mint cookie, but I really wanted to. And it was dipped in orange juice.
8: Oh, God.
2: It was so bad.
7: Toothpaste and orange juice so hard.
1: All right, number two on your top five moments all time.
2: Back when we did Will at Uber. There was a lot of Will at Ubers, but this one in particular was a big standout. It's when Lunchbox delivered me divorce papers.
1: So this segment was, we would just see and use my Uber account if we could get the driver to drive things across town, funny things. And it killed my Uber rating, which was so stupid of me. Are you in the car, Lunchbox? Or is it just papers?
10: No, it's just papers.
1: And the Uber driver had to say something to Morgan, who we had placed downtown?
2: Yes.
1: All right, go ahead, hit that one.
13: Are you waiting for papers?
14: Papers?
13: Yeah.
14: What, like what kind of papers?
13: Divorce papers.
14: Is there like a name on it? I hope I'm not getting divorced.
13: Morgan?
14: Yeah, that's me.
13: That's you?
14: Yeah, my husband was supposed to meet me here. He was supposed to like bring me a gift.
13: I'm sorry.
1: Just take the papers.
10: No, keep making him feel bad.
14: Didn't he just give them to you? He didn't say anything?
1: Man, That's tough acting.
8: What a great bit, though.
1: No, that bit sucks for me forever.
10: That is so funny.
1: That bit sucked for me forever. And your number one moment from the Bobby Bones show is you doing what?
2: Oh, gosh. This one I still have nightmares about. But it was when you guys found out at one point that I wanted to be a singer. And I had to sing karaoke on the show. And please don't play the audio. Nobody needs to hear that again.
8: I think we need to.
1: Well, Morgan tried out for American Idol, right?
2: I really wanted to. And my mom wouldn't let me. She wouldn't sign the parental agreement to let me go do it. She said I needed to chase a different dream.
1: Did you ever perform anywhere?
2: Yeah, I won a talent competition. I performed Red High Heels by Kelly Pickler and I won. So I thought, you know, I was on fire. I thought I could win all the talent competitions.
1: So here's Morgan singing.
8: Let's go.
1: Us really seeing if she had it to be a singer. Go ahead.

0: smile and you said...
1: Okay, hold on. You can't laugh.
2: Oh, man.
3: That was awesome.
2: That was tough.
1: Oh, boy. Yeah.
2: That was tough.
4: Yeah, I really still have nightmares about that one. But it was a huge moment.
2: Did your dream go away after that segment, or was it already gone?
4: My dream had already been gone. You guys made me try and live it again. Mm-hmm.
3: You know how we found out? Her mom told us. We were at lunch with her parents, and her mom's like, did you know Morgan, she wanted to try out for American Idol? We're like, interesting.
4: That was the moment I learned that nothing was sacred. Uh-huh. That was when I learned everything could be made on the show.
2: What's crazy is that Morgan's favorite person ever is Shania Twain. And like her second day on the show, we had Shania in.
4: Mm-hmm.
2: What? How about that? Like, you join the show and your favorite person ever is a guest. You probably think that's every day. It's Candyland around here.
4: It was.
2: That's wild. All right. Thank you for your list, Morgan.
5: Hey. The Bobby
2: Ball Show. And now let's play Josh Ross. Here is Hate How You Look.

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1: Got a really personal DM from somebody, and I want to read it to you next. Hey,
2: get your bones on. Bobby Bones.
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0: Hey, it's Bobby Bones. You're listening to the all-new 101.7 The Bull, Boston's hit country. Yes, Bobby Bones. I got a DM yesterday, and remember the movie review we all did? It was The Big Lonely.
1: Yes.
0: We had a listener named Sarah that left a voicemail, and we talked with her. And so I got this. Hey, Bobby, a few weeks ago, you did a movie review on The Big Lonely that was brought to you by my wife, Sarah. The movie had touched her and helped her live her best life. She passed away Saturday, July 11th, peacefully after her long battle with cancer. I just wanted to thank you and your crew for making her feel as if she existed in a world where many feel unseen and unheard. She loved your show and was an avid listener for years. She had a great respect for you as a father who is involved in his children's lives. She was a beautiful person who deserves to be remembered. Thank you for bringing a smile to her face and giving her a voice. I'm forever grateful to your show for that. So her husband messaged me.
11: Wow.
0: Because we knew she had cancer and that it was terminal. And that's why she loved that documentary. And that's why we watched the documentary. And that's why, so all of that happened. But I was surprised to see that message. Hmm. So rest in peace to Sarah. And that's a good documentary. I liked it more than you guys did, I think.
1: You loved it.
11: You definitely did.
1: Yeah.
0: Like, I felt that solitude life.
1: Yeah. I mean, I was entertained by it, but you were hit different.
11: Yeah.
0: And thanks to Sarah for calling and sharing that with us. And thanks mm-hmm. to her husband for sending the message. And we spent 3 weeks or so.
11: Yeah, we all watched it, and so many other listeners yep. yes. watched it, all because of Sarah. So.
0: And so many people messaged us going, thanks for recommending it. I took this from it, all because of Sarah. So I just wanted to share that with you guys because I got that yesterday. Mm-hmm. I'm glad I saw it because my inbox is so full of Giving Tuesday that that's what's in there. So mm-hmm. I was very grateful that even I was able to pick this one out. So super happy that she was a part of the show, and I'm very thankful that her husband sent this message.

0: something good.
1: A firefighter got a call about someone stuck on a roof, but it wasn't a person. The incredible rescue and reunion that followed. Next in our segment called Tell Me Something Good. You're
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1: Hey, it's Bobby Bones. 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

0: A firefighter in Oregon rescued a young deer that was stranded on the roof of a home. The Astoria Fire Department responded after the fawn was trapped on the roof for an hour. They used a roof ladder to safely retrieve the animal and carry it to a nearby staircase. The fawn called out as it was released, prompting its mother to then approach, and then they ran away in the woods. That's from people. Thing about saving an animal is, even if it's a young animal, is that they're dangerous because they don't know they're being saved.
1: Yeah.
0: It's
1: hard to communicate that.
0: Threat. So you got a baby deer that's going to be freaking out. Good job for these guys for thinking that was worthy too, to go up and, you know, risk whatever they're risking to go up and save an animal. So I like that story. Wanted to share it. That is what it's all about.
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0: I will play Shania Twain, Miranda Lambert, Trisha Yearwood, Dierks Bentley. I'm going to mix all this together. It is going to put you in a better mood. The Friday Morning Dance Party is coming up next.

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1: 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Coming up next.
2: We're going to play Easy Trivia. 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The category is the answer rhymes. Okay, everybody?
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2: Put you in the spirit here. 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
2: Good job. What Swedish band sings All That She Wants? Ace of Base. Yes. Is that fun for you guys?
4: They're Feel Swedish.
2: Huh. Yeah. Yeah, they are. Is that Swedish?
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2: The
3: Price is Right game is what that sounds like.
2: I think because the yodeler's Swedish.
3: Is he?
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2: 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So that's why you got two games today. 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
2: Time for Easy Trivia. Eddie's got the tiara on. You're also one win away.
3: I've been here for a while.
2: Categories: country duos. What country duo is made of Kix Brooks and Ronnie Dunn?
3: That's Brooks and Dunn.
2: Correct. Easy trivia. Amy, what country duo is made of Tyler Hubbard and Brian Kelly?
23: Florida Georgia Line.
2: Correct. Lunchbox, what country duo is made of Big Kenny and John Rich?
24: Oh, Big Kenny and... that is... Lone Star.
2: That'd be Big and Rich.
24: Oh.
2: Yeah. Nobody goes home first round.
3: Lucky dog.
24: Man.
2: Lone Star, not a duo. Morgan, what country duo is known for songs like Tequila and Speechless?
23: Dan and Shay.
2: Correct. Okay, so if you miss from here out, you'll hear this sound.
25: You've been boned.
2: Eddie's one win away. Lunchbox has 3 points. He's 2 wins away.
3: That's crazy.
2: Amy with 2, Morgan with 0. You guys ready to play?
3: Ready.
24: Ready.
2: Easy trivia. The category is famous Johns. Eddie, what famous John was the 35th president of the United States?
3: 35th? John.
2: What famous John was the 35th president of the United States?
3: Famous. So John. That would be John F. Kennedy.
2: Correct.
3: Ho.
2: Amy, what famous John sings Your Body is a Wonderland?
23: John Mayer.
2: Correct. Lunchbox, what famous John played Uncle Jesse on the TV show Full House?
24: John Stamos.
2: Correct.
24: Oof.
2: Morgan, what famous John was a member of the Beatles and wrote the song Imagine?
23: John Lennon.
2: Correct.
3: Wow. Good job.
24: Good work.
2: Really?
24: Didn't think she was going to get
3: I mean,
24: better.
3: Yeah.
24: She struggles with Beatles.
2: You didn't get Big and Rich.
24: No, I'm saying it.
2: Would you have got John Lennon?
24: Yeah, I got okay. That one. I knew that
2: got it,
24: one. I've learned
2: it.
24: The Beatles over the years.
2: Famous food recipes is your category. Eddie?
3: Love this. Yep.
2: What are the 3 main ingredients in a classic s'more?
3: Oh, that's a graham cracker, that's a Hershey bar, and a marshmallow.
2: I'll accept Hershey bar for chocolate.
3: Okay.
2: Doesn't have to be Hershey brand.
3: Right, right,
2: okay.
3: Right.
2: Good, correct? Amy, what are the three main ingredients in a classic BLT sandwich?
0: Bacon, lettuce, tomato.
2: Correct. Lunchbox, what are the two ingredients of a traditional Arnold Palmer drink?
24: Oh, that's tea and lemonade.
2: Correct. Morgan, what are the three ingredients in a traditional ants on a log snack?
6: Celery, peanut butter, raisins.
2: Correct.
3: Whoa. I've never heard of that.
24: Oh, that's a great snack.
3: Never.
2: Got lucky that one wasn't your question then. I knew that, and I hate peanut butter and raisins, so that sounds disgusting. This is disgusting. But even numbers is the category. Easy trivia. Even numbers. Eddie, how many letters are in the alphabet?
3: Oof. It's an even number. I don't have time to count them all. So I'm just going to guess 32.
7: Oof.
2: Why would you not just do it with your fingers real quick?
3: I can't count that fast. A, B, C, D, E, F, G, H, I, J, K, L, M, N.
2: Try it. Go, go.
3: A, B, C, D, E, F. See, I don't even know where I am. A, B, C, D, E, F, G, H, I, J, K, L, M, N, O, P, Q, R, S, T, U, V, W, X, Y, Z. Is that 36?
2: 26. Okay, see? So you didn't miss it both ways.
25: You've been
2: moved. Wow, Eddie goes down again.
3: This is terrible.
2: Amy, how many sides does a stop sign have?
0: It's 8.
2: Correct. Lunchbox, how many dots are on a traditional domino tile with the highest value?
24: Oh, domino tile, highest value.
2: How many dots are on a standard domino tile with the highest value?
3: What are you writing down?
24: I'm trying to look at a domino tile, trying to draw it, like make picture it in my head.
2: In your head, or you're drawing it with pen?
24: Well, the picture in my head, I want to make sure it matches.
2: I'm going to draw it. Got it.
24: Dang. Ugh.
2: 5 seconds?
24: I'll go.
2: How many dots are on a standard domino?
24: Son of a gun.
2: With the highest value?
24: I'm going to go with 12.
2: Correct. 6
24: oh,
2: and 6.
24: Man.
2: Correct. Morgan, how many chambers does the human heart have?
6: We have definitely had this question before, and I still don't know that I know it 100%. I think it's 4 or 6, I think. They're also 5. I don't know. I should know. It's in my body. It's great information to have.
2: How many chambers does the human heart have?
6: 4, 5, or 6. 4, 5, or 6.
2: Answer?
6: 6.
2: 4.
6: Dang it!
25: You've been booed.
0: 5 we could have taken out.
3: There were even numbers,
24: even
3: right?
24: Even numbers.
3: Yeah, that's right.
6: Yeah.
2: Yeah. Well, she was saying 4, 5, or 6, but maybe she remembered the category.
6: I didn't. Okay. I did not remember the category.
2: So Amy and Lunchbox remain. Have you ever been the champion of Easy Trivia?
3: No chance. Really?
24: Yes.
2: How many years ago? Years?
24: It's been a couple of weeks.
2: Years?
6: Yeah, right. A couple of weeks.
2: Okay. The category is the answer starts with C. Only Amy and Lunchbox remain. Amy, letters that aren't vowels are called what?
0: Consonants.
2: I'll accept it. Correct.
0: Thank you.
2: Lunchbox, what do you call the official money used in a country?
24: Currency.
2: Correct. Okay. Let's stay in the category. Amy, what do you call the person who leads an orchestra? The answer starts with C. What do you call the person who leads an orchestra?
0: Conductor.
2: Correct. Lunchbox, Venice, Italy is famous for what types of waterways?
24: Oh, yeah, it starts with a C. Got to be a canal.
2: Correct. The category is the United States.
0: Ugh.
24: Love that place.
2: Amy, how many time zones are there in the continental lower 48 United States?
0: Oh, God. Eastern, Central, Mountain, Pacific. That's the 48. I don't know about what Arkansas, Alaska, and Hawaii are doing, so I'm going to go with the 4 that I just named.
2: Your answer is?
0: 4.
2: Correct. Lunchbox, how many U.S. states are islands?
24: Are islands?
2: Mm-hmm.
24: If I knew what an island...
3: What?
2: If you knew what...
24: No. I know what an island is now.
2: What? He's picturing it in his head, but he's drawing
3: He's drawing it, yeah.
2: Your answer is?
24: Hold on. I don't have an answer yet because I've got to think about this.
2: How many U.S. states?
24: Because I know Hawaii is an island because it's out there in the middle of nowhere. But is Alaska connected to Canada? I don't know that for sure. Like, I don't know if they touch. And I know that Florida is a peninsula because it's covered on three sides, but not all four. God almighty. This is a tough one. I'm going to go with my gut here.
2: How many U.S. states are islands? Your answer is?
24: Let me see the number of two.
0: Whoa.
3: What?
0: Oh, yay.
3: Why would you do that?
0: I'm glad you went with your gut.
3: So what was the second one? If you said Hawaii
0: Alaska.
3: For sure.
0: Alaska, he thinks dude. Alaska's oh, Alaska. Not connected.
7: Oh, my it's connected. God.
0: But people drive there in cars.
3: Yeah, it's connected. Oh, wow. You've been there, dude.
24: Yeah, I went on a boat.
2: And a water, so it got him. Oh. I went in the water. The fact that he knew what a peninsula was, but struggled for a second about an island. Peninsula's advanced over an island.
0: I thought he was sandbagging us again.
2: The answer is one, Hawaii. Amy, winner, hit it. Color me shocked if that how that went down. Wow. Amy, good job. Amy wins that one. You needed a play.
0: I know. So what's the score now?
2: 4-3-3. Yeah, you're inching back up there.
3: You're close.
2: All right, there you go.
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35: Fun Fact Friday.
2: Yay! I'll go first. Stephen King sold the film rights to The Shawshank Redemption to Frank Darabont for $5,000.
3: Dang.
2: He never cashed the check. He needed the money, but then he made a bunch of money before he spent the check. And a few years later, he mailed the check back saying, in case you ever need bail money, love, Steve. So he sold it.
3: Wait, so who needed the money? Not Stephen King. Stephen King needed the money?
2: That's what they said. Shawshank Redemption came later, though.
3: Yeah, that's what I thought.
2: All I know, he sold her $5,000 for
3: sure. Wow, that's amazing.
2: He has so many good movies. Stephen King does.
3: And Shawshank was a short story, right?
2: We did a whole podcast on the great movies that Stephen King has. Stephen King, I only have maybe 2 or 3 5-star movies in my life, meaning it's impossible to get a 5-star. And I have 2, maybe 3, and one of them is a Stephen King movie. Do you know which one?
3: Mm-mm.
23: I don't remember. Mm. You've talked about it.
3: It?
2: The Life of Chuck.
3: Oh, that's right.
2: It's a 5-star for me. The other 5-star is going to be Man on the Moon, Andy Kaufman, my favorite movie ever.
3: Not written by Stephen King.
2: Nope, but Stephen King has some great movies. He did write that, right? Man on the Moon? No, not Man on the Moon. Life of Chuck? Stephen King?
36: Yes.
2: Okay. What else did he write that was weird? That Running Man?
3: Yep. Oh, that's right.
2: Both versions? Well, two movies.
3: Well, yeah, because it'd be the same story.
2: Okay, Amy.
23: Speaking of the moon, why don't we ever talk about this more? In 1971, Alan Shepard played golf on the moon?
2: He hit a ball.
3: Yes, so it counted.
23: But did he?
2: I think we went to the moon. I don't think what we saw on the moon was real.
23: Okay.
2: But I think we went to the moon.
3: Do we have footage of him hitting the golf
2: ball? Yes, I've seen it. Well,
23: yeah,
2: we, yes.
23: I Googled it and I'm looking at it right now, but I'm like, so this is real footage?
2: I don't know that the footage... my problem is the technology that allowed that footage to get down to America. We were in a race. And also, I don't know if he was on the first one or if he was on a later one. Was he on the first
3: one? Shepard was on the later one.
23: No, he's 71. The first one was 69.
2: Yeah, so that was a later one.
23: But still, I don't ever, you know, when we do random trivia stuff, it's never like, who's the guy to first hit a golf ball on the moon?
2: Yeah, well, that would ever be a question. But we should note that for like 6 weeks from now and everybody misses it.
23: Alan Shepard.
3: And interesting that like whenever they went to the moon, they were like, oh, we can't take anything extra. But this time they said take some golf clubs.
0: Yeah.
3: That was okay.
2: Horseshoes.
3: Right.
2: They took their pets. Okay, Lunchbox.
0: That's for all the women out there. It's summertime, so I want you to be careful because the summertime, you're more likely to get a UTI. Summer heat and humidity provide the perfect breeding ground for bacteria to hang out in your urinary tract. Mm. And you wear a damp swimsuit, you hold your pee longer because you don't want to get out of the pool or the beach, and you're drinking less water. UTI, baby. Here we come.
2: A lot of contributing factors there.
0: Wow. Yep.
2: The Christopher Robin character in the Winnie the Pooh series by A.A. Milne was based on his real-life son, Christopher Robin Milne, and most of the characters were his kids, his stuffed animals.
3: That's cool.
2: Like Winnie the Pooh was a bear he had. The piglet was a toy pig he had.
23: Wow.
2: So there you go. Morgan.
4: Juliana the Great Dane was a World War II hero. She was awarded two Blue Cross medals, one in 1941 for extinguishing a bomb by peeing on it, and then another in 1944 for waking up her owners to a shop fire.
2: Wow. Good for her peeing on a bomb.
3: Wow. Thankfully.
2: Bucket list. You know what my other bucket list thing is? Well, it's not just peeing on a bomb. Doing one of those things where people jump on it and it shoots you in the air in the lake.
0: Oh, blob.
2: Yeah. I think it's on my bucket list.
3: That's like a mat?
0: It's like a big blow-up inflatable, and you sit on the end, and one person's on a platform on the and they jump, they boom, and you fly in the air. Phenomenal.
3: You want to do that?
23: I feel like I would
2: hurt
23: myself.
2: Not only do I want to do it, bucket list.
3: Huh.
2: Anybody ever done a blob?
0: Yeah.
2: You done that? Were the people fat enough to send you up?
0: Yeah.
2: Oh, that's what I need.
0: It is. So yep. Fun.
2: Who jumped on the other end? I want to do a blob, and I either need two people doing it or like one of my fatter friends.
3: Oh, interesting.
2: So just let it rip.
3: Okay.
0: I'm sure we could get one, dude. There's.
2: I want a big one, though, like on TikTok.
0: On the lake.
2: Yeah.
0: You just go to the lake. Man,
3: that doesn't sound fun, guys.
0: Oh, dude, it is awesome.
2: Bucket list.
3: Like when you hit the water to me, that's going to hurt.
2: Well, it's like you hit the water at any point. You just got to go in with the right angle. Okay. Walt Disney was not cryogenically frozen.
3: Okay, so that was false.
2: Regardless of what you've heard, he was cremated and buried in a cemetery in Glendale, California.
23: Okay.
2: Eddie.
3: So you know that little white half moon thing in your fingernail?
2: The part that...
23: Your cuticle?
2: Dinner?
3: What do you mean? the food under there?
2: The top part, right?
3: Yeah,
2: that's the part I like to bite when I bite my nails.
3: No. It's close to the very end of it, you know, where it looks
2: near
3: like...
2: Near the bottom.
3: Yeah,
23: near the cuticle?
2: Yeah,
3: where there's like... It looks like it's another nail down there.
2: Near the cuticle.
23: Yeah.
3: That is called a lunula. Didn't know that it had a name. Don't really even know what it is. I try to see what it was, but I really can't find out what it is. I also thought it was just
23: parts of our body we don't really know the name. Like this is a new thing we've never heard of.
2: There's a real confusing name for that thing in between, like your boop and your butt. There's a lot of names for that.
23: Well, yeah, I'm not gonna say the one I think I know.
2: Yeah, you shouldn't.
23: But like that skin, our skin elbow is weenus.
2: Yeah.
3: Everybody remembers that one.
23: Yeah.
2: Yeah.
23: Well, when I try to remember it, I'm like, hey, it rhymes with. Oh, yeah, that's it. Weenus.
2: The Wright brothers promised they'd never fly together. So at least one would continue their work in the event of a fatal crash.
3: So they never did fly together?
2: There was one exception. Thank you for asking. In 1910, they shared a 6-minute flight near Dayton, Ohio with Orville piloting and Wilbur passaging.
35: Fun Fact Friday. Yay!
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1017 The Bull. So this morning we had a very special visit from an inanimate object that's doing a lot of good here and overseas. Details 6 minutes. Here's Nate Smith.

0: what's having the bowl. So you've been tracking that Boston cone, Samantha Joe. Some of the Scots came back with a traffic cone. 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Coming up, Big X and Bailey, some Josh Ross on the way too.
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12: 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Argentina, looking for its fourth championship and second in a row, takes on Spain.
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Boy Tap in the Bowl. We're giving you the chance to score an extra $1,000 to do with whatever you want. Maybe take a little vacation. Your shot at a grand with one word coming up 6 minutes. Here's Jelly.

0: was getting lost in it. Sorry. Corey Kent, Jason Aldean. That's called Rather Be Here. That is going to be on Corey's album, Heartland Rock and Roll, which comes out September 25th. But today, he released that one, Into the Wild for Us All. Coming up, I do have Jason on the way and the very latest from Megan Maroney, too.
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1017 The Bull, Megan Maroney with her latest medicine. Of course, she performed it last week when she was in town. If you want to see that footage, The Bull 1017 on Insta. 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

is having the bowl. So Aldean will be playing New Hampshire in September. But on the 30th of this month, we've got Ella Langley. Ella Langley, Ticket Tag 340 with Brandon. 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

Lauren and Chase, 1087 The Bull. How about some Lauren and Kane? New music out today. We'll talk about that coming up right around 1220. But coming up 6 minutes, a word that could score you $1,000. Now that's coming right up here.

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new music, Fryay, and there's a couple big collaborations that are out that you should definitely check out. We already covered Corey Kent and Jason Aldean if you're looking for a little rock country, and if you're looking for two friends from high school getting back together to maybe put together another number one, I'm manifesting for them.

Ella Langley and Morgan Wallen, 1087 The Bull. How about some new Lauren Elena and Kane Brown? It's Samantha Jo. Today they've teamed up again for another duet called Never Been in Love.

0: That has never been in love. Lauren Elena and Kane Brown out today. Fun fact, if you didn't know, they actually went to high school together, and that is going to be on Lauren's next album, Stages, which comes out officially next month. Coming up, some Dylan Scott on the way and a little Morgan and Tate too.
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0: 108's having the bull. So did you catch the big old new music tease Post Malone dropped last night? It's Amanda Joe. If we're wondering if the next double album could be country, based on this, maybe not. I know them little kids ain't gonna stop titties. All my gang affiliated ain't gonna pop titties. Even all my ex-shorties gonna pop titties. Okay, whatever he's working on, it's catchy. It is going to be a double CD, so who knows if the whole thing is going to be in this style, but we shall see. Maybe he'll do this on Sunday, the big final World Cup finale. It is Spain and it's Argentina. The game is at 3, but the closing ceremony concert is going to start at 1:30. Post Malone is the headliner. Jennifer Hudson, she's going to be doing the national anthem. And there's also going to be a halftime show that will have performances from Justin Bieber, Madonna, Shakira, and who knows who else is going to be popping up. But we could potentially see Post Malone during that closing ceremony concert do a brand new song that maybe sounds like this. I mean, at least he's throwing out Lucchese's in there, right? We'll see. Coming up, Kenny on the way, some Josh Ross too.
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Let's go. Happy Friday. Nice out there. Ready for the weekend. I know we are here on 101.7 The Bull. Lining up a summer country playlist just for you. And how about $1,000 just for you, too? You want in on that? That keyword is coming up after Florida, Georgia line right now.

So today is when you're going to want to lock in if you want these Ella Langley tickets. Our final pair up for grabs at 3:40 to get you to hear this one live up in New Hampshire. What, just a couple of weeks? We'll talk about how we can make it happen after her song with Morgan now.

0: So if you were listening yesterday for your Instagram username, we're giving you another chance again at 3:40 if you want these Ella Langley tickets. But yesterday, Benny Blades 24 claimed his tickets, a certified Ella fella, and we've got him on the phone now. Because you said we like saved you thousands of dollars just by winning the tickets from us, huh?
1: Oh, my God. I don't know. I was about to buy like pit for like, yeah. It was going to cost me like $2,500 for two people.
0: Oh, my gosh. Why would you buy pit, though, if it's that much? That's nuts.
1: Yeah, like the lawn was up to like $800 a piece. And I'm like, well, I might as well just get front row from the thousand.
0: Yeah, right, right. If you're going to, you know, have to refinance the home, you might as well go all in, I guess. Lawn tickets, $800. Wow.
1: It's crazy.
0: So we've got another free pair of tickets. It's going to cost you $0 to see Ella Langley. As long as you tag a friend on our Instagram post, listen for your Instagram account at 3:40 if you entered correctly, and you can get our final pair of Ella Langley tickets, courtesy of the Bull.
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1: No, but why did it feel like Megan Maroney right there just played two shows at the Garden? It was just like in and out. Like it flew by. I was looking forward to it all summer, which we still got videos for you to relive the moments at the Bull 1017 on Instagram. It was that.

Nice warm Friday afternoon. Heading home for the weekend. What could be better? How about some free Alvin Langley tickets? I'm sure that would help, huh? Our final pair up for grabs on the Bulls Instagram, playing ticket tag over there. 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

Talk about like the literal perfect time to have us on right now. Giving you a chance at $1,000 next here on 101.7 The Bull. And then a little after 3:40, hope you're listening for your Instagram handle to be announced. Because if it's you, you can be winning Ella Langley tickets.

Wallen show this summer in New England. Kind of a bummer. But it makes up for it because we got arguably like the concert of the summer happening up in New Hampshire. And if you put two and two together, we're trying to get you tickets to go see her. We'll talk about it.

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Load a truck up, hit the dirt road. 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Light the bonfire and call the girls. 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Jack and Jim were a few good men. 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And all this small town, he said, she said. Ain't it funny how rumors spread? Like I know something y'all don't know. 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I'm tired of talking, man. Y'all ain't listening.

0: know, but why am I, like, getting nervous myself? I'm the one giving away the Ella Langley tickets next here on The Bull. So here's the deal. Our final pair of tickets to see her, whether you're an Ella fella, Langley lady, whatever, we're going to get you up there. Bank of New Hampshire Pavilion, July 30th. Have you tagged a friend on our Instagram post? Because that's the way to enter and to potentially hear your Instagram account announced at 3:40 in just a few minutes. If you haven't, you can still enter. Tag a friend, like the post. You'll see it. It's right there. It's the Ella Langley like tour graphic at the Bull 1017 on Instagram. But I really want it to be you. 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

trying to get these Ella Langley tickets to hear this one live up in New Hampshire in just a couple of weeks. We've been doing Ella Langley ticket tag, announcing Instagram accounts, and tagged a friend on our Instagram page. But let me tell you, there's plenty more where that came from when I'm talking about Ella Langley tickets here on The Bowl. That's all I can say for now.

0: So what's on the weekend agenda? Always love talking about that here on 101.7 The Bull. Hi, Jen. What are you doing?
1: I am about to go sit by the pool and do some reading.
0: Oh, love that.
1: Yes, I'm excited.
0: I'm not a big reader, but I'm a big pool guy, so that's always good. What about the next few days?
1: Probably the same thing.
0: Yeah, come on. I did see it was supposed to rain again, like tomorrow and Sunday. Ah, whatever. We'll pretend it won't, right?
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Scotland cone that everyone's been talking about on TikTok made it here to the Bull studio somehow. Coming from like literal Scotland to the airport, been all around the city of Boston, and I missed the cone. I wish I took a picture with it. It's kind of weird to say now that I say it out loud.

like a crazy week on the Bobby Bones Show, from Morgan officially leaving after 10 years. We're sending her love here on the bowl. 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

0: It's Jessica, and I don't know about you, but by Wednesday, I'm always ready to break up the work week, and that's why I love spending my Wednesday nights at the Sylvan Street Grill for Country Nights. And we are back this Wednesday, July 22nd, with a Whiskey 6 in Peabody. 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

0: way to kick off your weekend by sending you home with $1,000 up for grabs. 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
1: I have so much to spend that on.
0: Yeah?
1: I got a kid in college.
0: I was the kid in college like 2-3 years ago, so I could use some student loan help too.

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That's N-E-W. Speaking of, I haven't even checked my bank account since Megan Maroney right here played her shows at the Garden. I spent a lot of money.

I've seen this on TikTok a couple of times. An unlikely food that most people in Massachusetts actually don't like at all. But you probably should if you're from here.

0: I keep seeing this on like Massachusetts TikToks at the moment, so I got to bring it up here on the Bull. You like lobster? I love it. Probably like my favorite. I've lived here my whole life, so it's like, oh, it's a given, right? So it turns out lobster is like voted the most overrated food for people that live in New England, which that's crazy, I feel like. You don't like lobster either, though, huh?
1: Nope. I don't like clam chowder either.
0: Whoa! I love me a good chowder. Don't even get me started on that. Yeah, that's interesting. So what about you? If you want to call in, keep the convo going at 877-867-1017. What's like a food that is universally liked here in New England that you're just not a fan of? What's next? Oysters? I love oysters. Come on.
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So breaking news, it's going to rain at some point this weekend. A New England summer weekend? It raining? 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

0: 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Who's this?
1: Bella.
0: Hi, Bella. Where are you calling from?
1: Lancaster.
0: What's on the weekend agenda?
1: Honestly, not much.
0: You know what? Same. Honestly, which is like kind of weird. So I feel like every weekend I've had to, like, I don't know, go to a graduation party, go to a concert, which, hey, all great things, but, like, maybe I can kind of breathe the next few days.
1: Yeah, that's true.
0: You know? And it's going to rain, so that's new, right?
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Gave away a ton of tickets to people that entered through our Instagram to hear that one live from Ella Langley at the end of the month. And don't worry, there's plenty more tickets where that came from. I'm talking Ella Langley tickets here on The Bull. So I hope you keep listening. 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

0: 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This is Jessica, Jackie, and Framingham's a massive Zac Brown Band fan who's listening to the talk back she sent in.
1: I really want those Zac Brown Band tickets at Fenway. I'm a true New Englander, born and raised masshole. Let's go.
0: Heck yeah, I love it. So first chance to win is Monday afternoon at 12:40.
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